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1: Here's the sunny 99.7 weatherology forecast. Lows around 61 tonight under mainly clear skies. Southerly winds 8 to 15 miles per hour. Mainly sunny skies again tomorrow. Highs level off around 89. Lows dip down to about 59 tomorrow night. Mainly clear. Mainly sunny skies Wednesday with highs around 88. 85 Thursday. From the Weatherology Weather Center, I'm staff meteorologist Laura Lockwood. Right now, 84.
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3: Here's the Sunny 99.7 weatherology forecast. Lulls level off around 61 tonight under mainly clear skies. South winds 8 to 15 miles per hour. Mainly clear skies again tomorrow. High temperatures reach up to 89. Lulls dip down to about 59 tomorrow night. Mainly clear skies. Mainly sunny skies Wednesday with highs around 88. 84 Thursday. From the Weatherology Weather Center, I'm staff meteorologist Laura Lockwood. Right now, it's 82 degrees.
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6: Here's the sunny 99.7 weatherology forecast. Lows level off around 61 tonight under partly cloudy skies. Winds out of the south, 8 to 15 miles per hour. Highs level off around 89 tomorrow, mainly clear skies. Mainly clear skies tomorrow night. Lows level off around 59. Mainly sunny Wednesday with a high of 88. 84 Thursday. From the Weatherology Weather Center, I'm staff meteorologist Laura Lockwood. Right now, it's 79 degrees.
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4: Here's the sunny 99.7 weatherology forecast. Lulls level off around 61 tonight under partly cloudy skies. Winds out of the south, 8 to 15 miles per hour. Highs level off around 89 tomorrow, mainly clear skies. Mainly clear skies tomorrow night. Lulls level off around 59. Mainly sunny Wednesday with a high of 88. 84 Thursday. From the Weatherology Weather Center, I'm staff meteorologist Laura Lockwood. Right now, it's 75 degrees.
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0: 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Come on.
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6: Meteorology forecast. Slight chance for showers overnight. Otherwise, partly cloudy skies. Lows dip down to about 61. Winds out of the south, 8 to 15 miles per hour. Slight chance of rain showers Tuesday. Highs level off around 89. Mainly sunny. Mainly clear skies Tuesday night. Lows dip down to about 59. From the Weatherology Weather Center, I'm staff meteorologist Laura Lockwood. Currently 72.
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5: Forecast. Lows around 61 overnight under partly cloudy skies with a slight chance of rain showers. South winds 8 to 15 miles per hour. Mainly clear Tuesday. Slight chance for showers. High temperatures reach up to 89. Mainly clear skies Tuesday night. Lows dip down to about 59. That's your updated forecast brought to you by Quickstar, supporting local weather in communities across the state. Right now, 72.
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2: Lows around 61 overnight under partly cloudy skies with a slight chance of rain showers. South winds 8 to 15 miles per hour. Mainly clear Tuesday. Slight chance for showers. High temperatures reach up to 89. Mainly clear skies Tuesday night. Lows dip down to about 59. That's your updated forecast brought to you by Quickstar, supporting local weather in communities across the state. Currently 70.
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5: Lows dip down to about 61 overnight under partly cloudy skies with a slight chance of rain showers. Southerly winds 8 to 15 miles per hour. Lots of sunshine Tuesday, slight chance of rain showers. High temperatures reach up to 89. Mainly clear skies Tuesday night, lows level off around 59. From the Weatherology Weather Center, I'm meteorologist Jennifer Wojcicki. Currently, it's 68 degrees.
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4: Forecast. Lows dip down to about 61 overnight under partly cloudy skies with a slight chance of rain showers. Southerly winds 8 to 15 miles per hour. Lots of sunshine Tuesday. Slight chance of rain showers. High temperatures reach up to 89. Mainly clear skies Tuesday night. Lows level off around 59. From the Weatherology Weather Center, I'm meteorologist Jennifer Wojcicki. Currently 70.
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5: Forecast. Sunny today. Highs top out near 89 degrees. Winds southerly 5 to 10 miles per hour. Tonight, mostly clear skies, light winds, lows drop to 59. Wednesday, lots more sunshine. Highs warm into the upper 80s to near 90. Winds east-southeast around 5 miles per hour. Then lows fall back to 60 on Wednesday night. I'm meteorologist Phil Jensko. Right now it's 66.
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1: Here's the Sunny 99.7 weatherology forecast. Sunny today, highs top out near 89 degrees, winds southerly 5 to 10 miles per hour. Tonight, mostly clear skies, light winds, lows drop to 59. Wednesday, lots more sunshine, highs warm into the upper 80s to near 90. Winds east-southeast around 5 miles per hour. Then lows fall back to 60 on Wednesday night. I'm meteorologist Phil Jensko. Right now it's 66.
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0: Wonderwall from Oasis on the brightest part of your day, sunny 99.7. Good morning. Happy Tuesday. My name is Kelly, hanging out with you till about 10 o'clock or so this morning. We're going to have a look at your odd news, your Uber facts, and anything else we think of as we go along on our Tuesday morning. After the break, we're going to kick things off with Till Tuesday and Berlin on sunny 99.7.
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0: Berlin, Take My Breath Away on the brightest part of your day. 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My name is Kelly, hanging out with you till about 10 o'clock or so this morning. I'm going to go grab some coffee. 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
11: Cast. Sunny today. Highs top out near 89 degrees. Winds southerly 5 to 10 miles per hour. Tonight, mostly clear skies. Light winds. Lows drop to 59. Wednesday, lots more sunshine. Highs warm into the upper 80s to near 90. Winds east-southeast around 5 miles per hour. Then lows fall back to 60 on Wednesday night. I'm meteorologist Phil Jensko. Right now it's 64.
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0: striking out six and surrendering just the one run. The Tritons stay alive. They're now 51-11 on the season. Head coach Eric Stein.
1: Carter Giesen was great. Gave us eight strong innings, really set the tone the whole day, and obviously lines up some pitching for us long way back in that loser's bracket. So he ate a ton of innings. Offensively, George McIntyre got it going right away with the leadoff home run and kind of got the lid off for us. So hope to stay alive in the thing.
0: Iowa Central will play Frederick Community College of Maryland in a 10 a.m. elimination game today in Enid, Oklahoma. The 15th-ranked to Class 4A Fort Dodge Dodgers baseball team drops a game at home yesterday to 6th-ranked Indianola 12-3. The Dodgers are now 4-1 on the season. Hayden Porter had three hits in the loss. The 8th-ranked in Class 1A St. Edmund softball team defeats 7th-ranked in Class 1A Newell Fonda 13-5 last night. The Gales are now 2-0 on the year. Faith Sherburn, three hits. She had a home run, a double, scored three times, and drove in three. Sophia Schlenz with two hits. Winning pitcher was Torin Helly. The Gales are now 2-0 on the year. St. Edmund softball at St. Ansgar tonight for a 5 p.m. doubleheader in games that can be heard on Sunday 99.7. Pregame coverage at 4:40. Elsewhere, Fort Dodge Dodgers baseball home against Des Moines North in a 5 o'clock twin bill. 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The game can be heard on 92 Rock. Pregame coverage at 6:40. St. Edmund baseball at Webster City for a 5 o'clock twin bill. South Central Calhoun baseball home against Glidden Ralston at 7 o'clock. 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South Central Calhoun softball also home to take on Glidden Ralston at 7 p.m. South Central Calhoun's Charlie Natras will be competing in day one of the Class 2A State Golf Championship at South Hills Golf Course at Waterloo. That will get underway this morning at 10:30. Home team Indianapolis defeats the Iowa Cubs 9-7 yesterday. Iowa's now 22-29 on the season. And I'm Joe Jaden with the Connoisseur Media Sports Update.
2: Here's the sunny 99.7 weatherology forecast. Sunny today, highs top out near 89 degrees. Winds southerly 5 to 10 miles per hour. Tonight, mostly clear skies, light winds, lows drop to 59. Wednesday, lots more sunshine, highs warm into the upper 80s to near 90. Winds east-southeast around 5 miles per hour. Then lows fall back to 60 on Wednesday night. I'm meteorologist Phil Jensko. Right now it's 64.
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0: Tiffany, I think we're alone now on the brightest part of your day. Sunny 99.7. My name is Kelly, hanging out with you till about 10 o'clock or so this morning. Make sure you tune in this afternoon. We will have a doubleheader for the St. Edmund girls. They are taking on St. Ansgar on the road. That will be a 4:40 pregame for that softball doubleheader. And then on Thursday, we're going to have a single girls game, and that is going to be Pocahontas area taking on St. Ed's here at home, and that will be a 7:10 pregame for the girls. So we have baseball or softball tonight, a doubleheader starting at 4:40, and a single softball game on Thursday starting at 7:10. Amy Grant on the way on Sunny 99.7.
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0: 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Community Care Day will be held Saturday, June 13th from 11 until 3 in the Brass Monkey parking lot next to Beacon of Hope in Fort Dodge. 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
9: Forecast. Sunny today. Highs top out near 89 degrees. Winds southerly 5 to 10 miles per hour. Tonight, mostly clear skies, light winds, lows drop to 59. Wednesday, lots more sunshine. Highs warm into the upper 80s to near 90. Winds east-southeast around 5 miles per hour. Then lows fall back to 60 on Wednesday night. I'm meteorologist Phil Jensko. Right now it's 65.
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1: I'm Joe Jaden with the Connoisseur Media Sports Update. The Iowa Central baseball team stayed alive at the NJCAA Division II World Series with a 7-1 victory over Jones College of Mississippi yesterday in an elimination game. George McIntyre with his 31st home run of the season. Wyatt Myers and Will Specht each had two hits. Carter Giesen goes 8 innings, giving up 7 hits, walking 3 and striking out 6 and surrendering just the 1 run. The Tritons stay alive. They're now 51-11 on the season. Head coach Eric Stein.
2: Carter Giesen was great. Gave us 8 strong innings, really set the tone the whole day, and obviously lines up some pitching for us. Long way back in that loser's bracket.

0: 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Elsewhere, Fort Dodge Dodgers baseball home against Des Moines North in a 5 o'clock twin bill. 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South Central Calhoun softball also home to take on Glidden Ralston at 7 p.m. South Central Calhoun's Charlie Natras will be competing in day one of the Class 2A State Golf Championship at South Hills Golf Course at Waterloo. That will get underway this morning at 10:30. Home team Indianapolis defeats the Iowa Cubs 9-7 yesterday. Iowa's now 22-29 on the season. And I'm Joe Jaden with the Connoisseur Media Sports Update.
1: Here's the sunny 99.7 weatherology forecast. Sunny today, highs top out near 89 degrees. Winds southerly 5 to 10 miles per hour. Tonight, mostly clear skies, light winds, lows drop to 59. Wednesday, lots more sunshine, highs warm into the upper 80s to near 90. Winds east-southeast around 5 miles per hour. Then lows fall back to 60 on Wednesday night. I'm meteorologist Phil Jensko. Right now it's 65.
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0: Culture Club there from with Karma Chameleon on the brightest part of your day, Sunny 99.7. My name is Kelly, hanging out with you for just a couple more hours on this Tuesday morning. So here's an interesting story for you. Now, I take this from Facebook, so it's true or it's not true. But anyway, the story is that this woman comes out of a grocery store, loads all her groceries into her car, gets in and realizes she's in the wrong car, right? She has parked next to an identical vehicle to her own, so she quickly, in her embarrassment, changes everything over to the correct car and leaves, right? So the reason I bring this up is because, A, it's funny because it happens, right? It happens all the time, in fact. But the really funny thing about it is that it's actually something to the effect of like a 1 in a million chance, at least back in the day, that your key would start another car that was identical to yours. So this happened to my sister, actually, when she was in high school back in the 90s. She had a baby blue Dodge Dynasty, okay? And she had gone up to the store, I think up to Kmart with her friends. So the radio was turned down because she had friends in the car. And anyway, they parked, you know, in the parking lot, didn't think anything of it. They come to leave the store. Her car is gone, right? And this is in the day before cell phones. So one of her friends starts to go into the store to call our parents. And all of a sudden, her car comes back in. And this very embarrassed elderly lady is like, I am so sorry. I thought this was my car. She had an identical car to my sister's, 1 in a million chance her key would have worked in my sister's car. Share on the way on Sunny 99.7.
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0: Aerosmith's Janie's Got a Gun on the brightest part of your day, sunny 99.7. Let's take a look at an Uber fact, shall we? Now, as always, I'm not saying these are true. I'm not saying these are false. I'm just saying they're fun to talk about. And according to Uber facts, scientists discovered a mushroom that sustains itself only on plastic. It doesn't need oxygen, and scientists believe it could help to clean our landfills. How cool is that? Dire Straits on the way on sunny 99.7.
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3: Forecast. For today, a slight chance for an isolated shower or thundershower ending early on, otherwise becoming mostly sunny into the afternoon, we'll have high temperatures in the upper 80s. For tonight, mostly clear, a low of 60. Wednesday, full-on sunshine, upper 80s for high temperatures, and for your Thursday, we'll ease to a high of 84. From the Weatherology Weather Center, I'm meteorologist Michael Carroll. Right now, it's 68.
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0: Crowded house, don't dream, it's over. On the brightest part of your day, sunny 99.7. So in some really cool news, we have some really cool things that are going on in the night sky this week. So as long as the clouds cooperate, which is hard for them to do, but we're going to hope for the best. You remember Venus and Jupiter kind of met up this week? I actually didn't get out there to see it, but there's actually more coming. So if you watch in the coming weeks, Venus and Jupiter are actually going to get closer and closer together. And on June 8th and 9th, they're going to be just 1.5 degrees apart in the sky. That's what's called a conjunction. And it looks really cool up in the sky. So that is something to watch for June 8th and June 9th. And you'll be able to see Venus and Jupiter get closer and closer and closer together this week. Tom Cochran on the way on Sunny 99.7.
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0: Maxi Priest with Close to You. Well, that's going to do it for me. Kelly is on her way out the door. I hope you've had a fantastic Tuesday. I will be back with you again tomorrow morning, 6 a.m., and we will do this all over again. After the break, I'm going to leave you with Toto and Howard Jones on Sunny 99.7. Have a great day.
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14: Here's the sunny 99.7 weatherology forecast. For today, a slight chance for an isolated shower or thundershower ending early on, otherwise becoming mostly sunny into the afternoon, with high temperatures in the upper 80s. For tonight, mostly clear, a low of 60. Wednesday, full-on sunshine, upper 80s for high temperatures, and for your Thursday, will ease to a high of 84. From the Weatherology Weather Center, I'm meteorologist Michael Carroll. Right now, it's 75.
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5: Here's the sunny 99.7 weatherology forecast. For today, a slight chance for an isolated shower or thundershower ending early on, otherwise becoming mostly sunny into the afternoon, we'll have high temperatures in the upper 80s. For tonight, mostly clear, a low of 60. Wednesday, full-on sunshine, upper 80s for high temperatures, and for your Thursday, we'll ease to a high of 84. From the Weatherology Weather Center, I'm meteorologist Michael Carroll. Currently, it's 81.
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1: I'm Joe Jaden with the Connoisseur Media Sports Update. The Iowa Central baseball team stayed alive at the NJCAA Division II World Series with a 7-1 victory over Jones College of Mississippi yesterday in an elimination game. George McIntyre with his 31st home run of the season. Wyatt Myers and Will Specht each had two hits. Carter Giesen goes 8 innings, giving up 7 hits, walking 3 and striking out 6 and surrendering just the 1 run. The Tritons stay alive. They're now 51-11 on the season. Head coach Eric Stein.
2: Carter Giesen was great. Gave us 8 strong innings, really set the tone the whole day, and obviously lines up some pitching for us. Long way back in that loser's bracket, so he ate a ton of innings. Offensively, George McIntyre got it going right away with the leadoff home run and kind of got the lid off for us. So hope to stay alive in the thing.
1: Iowa Central is taking on Frederick Community College of Maryland at this hour in their second elimination game. The 15th-ranked in Class 4A Fort Dodge Dodgers baseball team drops a game at home yesterday to 6th-ranked Indianola 12-3. The Dodgers are now 4-1 on the season. Hayden Porter had 3 hits in the loss. The 8th-ranked in Class 1A St. Edmund softball team defeats 7th-ranked in Class 1A Newell Fonda 13-5 last night. The Gales are now 2-0 on the year. Faith Sherburne, 3 hits. She had a home run, a double, scored 3 times, and drove in 3. Sophia Schlenz with 2 hits. Winning pitcher was Torrin Helly. The Gales are now 2-0 on the year. St. Edmund softball at St. Ansgar tonight for a 5 p.m. doubleheader in games that can be heard on Sunday 99.7. Pregame coverage at 4:40. Elsewhere, Fort Dodge Dodgers baseball, home against

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1: Here's the sunny 99.7 weatherology forecast. For today, a slight chance for an isolated shower or thundershower ending early on, otherwise becoming mostly sunny into the afternoon, with high temperatures in the upper 80s. For tonight, mostly clear, a low of 60. Wednesday, full-on sunshine, upper 80s for high temperatures, and for your Thursday, will ease to a high of 84. From the Weatherology Weather Center, I'm meteorologist Michael Carroll. Currently, it's 81.
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1: Here's the Sunny 99.7 weatherology forecast. Bright sunshine this afternoon with daytime highs approaching 89. South winds 8 to 15 miles per hour. Mainly clear tonight, 59. 89 tomorrow, mainly sunny. Partly cloudy skies and dry. Thursday and Friday, mid-80s. Thursday, low 80s by Friday. From the Weatherology Weather Center, I'm meteorologist Jennifer Wojcicki. Right now, 84.
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1: Here's the sunny 99.7 weatherology forecast. Bright sunshine this afternoon with daytime highs approaching 89. South winds 8 to 15 miles per hour. Mainly clear tonight, 59. 89 tomorrow, mainly sunny. Partly cloudy skies and dry. Thursday and Friday, mid-80s. Thursday, low-80s by Friday. From the Weatherology Weather Center, I'm meteorologist Jennifer Wojcicki. Right now, 84.
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6: Here's the Sunny 99.7 weatherology forecast. Bright sunshine expected this afternoon, with daytime highs approaching 89. Winds out of the south, 8 to 15 miles per hour. Lows around 59 tonight, mainly clear skies. Highs around 89 tomorrow. A blend of clouds and sun and dry Thursday and Friday, mid-80s. Thursday, low 80s by Friday. From the Weatherology Weather Center, I'm staff meteorologist Laura Lockwood. Right now, 84.
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Sunny 99.7. Prince and Purple Rain. Good afternoon. Hello, campers. It's Jeff. Happy Tuesday. I know. It's been the Mondayest Tuesday we've had in a long time. But hey, at least it's Tuesday. And we'll only have a 4-day work week this week. Joe West, the king of wishful thinking. 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

0: ago. She would have been faithful. We have Gail softball tonight on Sunday 99.7. Gail's traveling to St. Ansgar. First pitch is the first game, 5 o'clock. Pre-game gets rolling right around 4:40, so stick around for that.
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Well, Donald Trump Jr. got married in Florida over the weekend. President Trump didn't go, but, you know, in his defense, it's probably not going to be Don Jr.'s last wedding. Just saying. 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
9: Here's the sunny 99.7 weatherology forecast. Bright sunshine expected this afternoon, with daytime highs approaching 89. Winds out of the south, 8 to 15 miles per hour. Lows dip down to about 60 tonight. Mainly clear skies. Mainly sunny skies tomorrow. High temperatures reach up to 90. Dry with temperatures above average Thursday and Friday, and highs from the low 80s to the upper 80s. From the Weatherology Weather Center, I'm staff meteorologist Laura Lockwood. Right now, it's 88 degrees.
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1: Here's the sunny 99.7 weatherology forecast. Bright sunshine expected this afternoon, with daytime highs approaching 89. Winds out of the south, 8 to 15 miles per hour. Lows dip down to about 60 tonight, mainly clear skies. Mainly sunny skies tomorrow. High temperatures reach up to 90. Dry with temperatures above average Thursday and Friday, and highs from the low 80s to the upper 80s. From the Weatherology Weather Center, I'm staff meteorologist Laura Lockwood. Right now, it's 88 degrees.
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Celebrity news, Miley Cyrus got a Walk of Fame star over the weekend. Her dad, Billy Ray, wasn't there, but he did see the star later that night while he slept the sidewalk.

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0: 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Jaxie's Midnight Runner. Come on, Eileen. That's it for me, Jeff. I am out of here. Yeah, we got Gale softball coming around the corner. Gale's taking on St. Edgar in a doubleheader. First game gets started at 5 o'clock. Pre-game gets rolling at 4:40. So that's it for me. I am out. I'll be back tomorrow. Good luck, Gales. I'll catch you guys later.
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1: Here's the sunny 99.7 weatherology forecast. Mainly clear skies tonight with a low of 60. Winds out of the south 5 to 10 miles per hour. Tomorrow, highs level off around 90. Slight chance for storms. Tomorrow night, lows around 61, partly cloudy. Dry with temperatures a bit above average Thursday and Friday, and highs from the low 80s to the upper 80s. From the Weatherology Weather Center, I'm staff meteorologist Laura Lockwood. Right now, it's 88 degrees.
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1: Here's the sunny 99.7 weatherology forecast. Mainly clear skies tonight with a low of 60. Winds out of the south, 5 to 10 miles per hour. Tomorrow, eyes level off around 90. Slight chance for storms. Tomorrow night, lows around 61, partly cloudy. Dry with temperatures a bit above average Thursday and Friday, and highs from the low 80s to the upper 80s. From the Weatherology Weather Center, I'm Staff Meteorologist Laura Lockwood. Right now, it's 88 degrees.
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2: 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Tonight's pregame show is brought to you by Central Iowa Distributing and Dan Flattery State Farm Insurance. I'm Alex Nagel. Brock Freeman is our engineer behind the scenes producing for us tonight. After another successful summer on the diamond that saw the Gales capture their fourth straight North Central Conference title and earn their third straight trip to the Iowa High School State Softball Tournament, the 2026 St. Edmund softball team enters the year with a slightly different look to their roster following the graduation of four key seniors. Gone are sisters Hadley and Ansley Oswald, Lauren Gibb, and University of Iowa softball recruit Mariah Myers. The cupboard isn't bare by any means, though, as several starters from last year's group are back, though including lone senior Faith Sherburn, a sophomore in sophomore Torrin Helley, who will lead the Gales on the mound once again. And joining me now on the broadcast to talk about his 2026 squad is seventh-year Gales head coach Bill Sherburn. Coach, first of all, thank you for joining us once again. I know we're kind of meeting you already in progress as you're off to a 2-0 start to the season with a 4-2 win over Eagle Grove and then a big 13-5 victory over preseason 7th-ranked Newell Fonda. How have these first few weeks of practices and now games gone for your team?
3: Well, it's been a kind of a rebuild. I don't like to say rebuilding, but a learning process of playing with each other. Mm-hmm. Like some of these girls have played, they've got plenty of experience, but they haven't really played together at the positions they're at as a group yet, as a team.
2: Right.
3: We've been working hard of getting those, you know, getting used to playing together and, you know, what it takes and communication and doing everything we need to do to make them, you know, as productive as possible.
2: Yeah, and that 13-5 win over Newell Fonda, Faith Sherburn led the Gales at the plate, going 3-for-3 with 3 RBI and a solo home run in the third inning, while Torrin Helley helped her own cause with a double and 2 RBI to go along with her 6 strikeouts and 0 walks on the mound. Donna Myers and Sophia Schlenz added 2 RBI each as well. Coach, what were some of the biggest differences that you saw from your team in their first game versus their performance last night?
3: Well, I think a lot of similar things. I thought last night we executed a little bit better than we did the first time around. So we were able to execute, and we had some timely hits. We got the girls on the base. We had some timely hits to score those runs. So that was the difference in what I would say the first time. Obviously scored 13 as opposed to 4. Equally good pitchers on both in both games. So we just were a little more patient last night, waited for some good strikes to hit, and executed the bunts when we needed to and moved the runners and ran the base as well. So I would say that was the keys. And then, you know, to score 13 on a good Newell Fonda team like that was, you know, encouraging.
2: Yeah. So now your daughter Faith, of course, entering her senior season, now 5-year starter at St. Edmund. She was already a part of that leadership group along with the four seniors.

0: years last year. Being the lone senior captain this year, do you feel she's going to shoulder more of the load as a team leader this year? And is there anyone else you've seen so far to start the season emerging in that role?
1: Well, absolutely, she's going to shoulder a lot of that. Like the expectations have always been high, higher than most of them, most of the girls. So I expect her to shoulder that. I expect her to be vocal, and I expect her to be a leader, you know, offensively, defensively. But I'm putting a lot of that on to Torin too. Like, she's going to be our pitcher moving forward. She's going to be the number one in that circle. Like, I'm pressing her to become that role model, that leader, that director of it all. Because when Faith's gone, someone's got to step into that role. Mm-hmm. It's nice to work on somebody that's younger, that has that ability or that potential. So I've been on Torin pretty good this year. She's responding well, doing a great job in the circle, getting kind of her fiery edge back. So it's good to see her having a good start to the season.
0: All right, Coach, and speaking of your pitch, Torin Hellier, last question here before we go to break. You return your entire pitching staff, including a three-year veteran, Torin Hellier, who, again, is just a sophomore, mind you. How vital was it for your group as a whole to get the experience they did last year? And how do you plan on utilizing all the arms you'll have at your disposal going into 2026?
1: Well, I think we're going to do our best to, you know, Torin will be our number one. She'll be in that, you know, the important games, and we're going to ride her as much as possible. We're going to try to do things a little bit differently. We're going to expect her to start those games in the circle. And then, you know, having Breck and Rihanna on the backside of that is tremendous. They're both actually throwing really well early in the year. Last year, that was kind of a work in progress. Felt like they came in not maybe as sharp or as ready as we needed them. But this year, it's been completely different. They've come in, and they're doing a great job. And to have that at our disposal, you know, is only going to be helpful down the line.
0: All right, Coach. Well, we're going to go ahead and take a quick break. When we return, we'll continue our discussion on the 2026 Gale softball squad, as well as a look ahead, including tonight's doubleheader matchup with St. Ansgar. That's coming up here on the Cinnamon Softball Pregame Show on Sunny 99.7 and YourCoreDodge.com.
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0: 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I'd like to take a moment to thank our sponsors for tonight's pregame show, Central Iowa Distributing and Dan Flattery State Farm Insurance. Once again, I'm Alex Nagel, along with Gales head coach Bill Sherburn. And coach, as we mentioned, you're having to replace four seniors from last year's squad, including one of the best athletes to come through the school in Mariah Myers. How has the adjustment gone for your players? You've split into those positions, and are there any spots you feel are more settled than others, or is it going to be kind of a work in progress throughout the season?
1: I would say the work in progress. Like, it's very, very difficult to replace four players of the caliber of the girls that left. They were all, most of them, I think, were five-year starters. And it's just difficult. They all brought something different, you know, especially position with the catcher. And obviously, Mariah is a generational talent, and Ansley was a good role player. Did played exactly where we needed her all the time. And Lauren, with the speed and consistency of getting on base, was tremendous. So it's going to be very difficult to replace them. But I do believe over time these girls are going to step up and step in, and the ones that are getting that nod and getting the starting positions are going to find their way. And we're going to figure out how to utilize them and get the most potential out of them. So it's encouraging.
0: Yeah, so last year the makeup of your team was a lot more offensive-oriented, very strong offense, top 10, you know, even first in a lot of categories throughout for offense. This year, obviously a little bit different, losing the bats you did. How different do you feel the makeup of your team will be this year versus what it was last year?
1: Well, completely different, and you mentioned it. I the bats and the power we had through that lineup with those girls, you know, is gone. Just move over, situational hitting, bunting, wherever it takes. The speed, you know, the Lauren and Mariah stole quite a few bases, and Ansley was and Hadley were great on the base paths. Ansley was a great bunter. So to replace that is just difficult. So it's just going to be, you know, day by day, week by week, practice by practice, and continuing to work through and find the strengths that, you know, that each are good at, and then we got to utilize those and continue to find a way to make things happen.
0: All right, so now you travel to St. Ansgar tonight for a doubleheader. Last year you had to grind out a 5-4 victory in the first game and then had an easier time in the second, winning 14-6. What challenges do you expect to see this time around in your first road test of the season?
1: Well, I think there's always challenges, and, you know, the situational hitting and getting the ball in play when we get runners on. But, you know, first and foremost, we got to get runners on base.
0: Right.
1: And we got to be patient at the plate and do what it takes to get runners on. We got to be disciplined is the word I like to use. Like, we can't be swinging this stuff above our head or way out of the zone. We got to be disciplined and, you know, make the pitcher throw strikes that are hittable. And then when they do, we got to capitalize. So, you know, the road trip, the first time out is, you know, sometimes it's fun to get the girls back on the bus and, you know, they enjoy their time together and hanging out. So this is a little bit farther. So we'll do that, and then we'll get up there, and hopefully we'll take care of business.
0: And then real quick, how do you plan on using your pitching staff then for this doubleheader format?
1: Well, I'm assuming the plan will be Torn will start one game, and then I think we'll go with Brecken Orrick and start the two game. Rihanna just got done with state track, so her arm has been a little bit tired. She did, you know, I think she finished 11th down there in discus, so that's tremendous. So she's put a lot of time and effort into that, so kind of give her a little rest, maybe utilize her when we need to, see how it goes. But the plan will be, you know, Torn game one or game two and Brecken in the other, and then they'll flip-flop there at first base. Not a lot of depth this year, so these girls are going to get a lot of playing time and a lot of experience.
0: All right, so last question for you here, Coach. As always, you try to challenge your squad with a tough schedule each year. First off, what are you expecting to see in conference play this year? And then how do you like the layout of your schedule as a whole?
1: Well, in history, I've always tried to have a high strength of schedule. Like, I think it prepares us for the end. Playing in the conference that we do with the 3A teams, you know, challenges us and gets us ready for the final half of the season or the end of the season, if you want to look at it that way. The goal now is to, you know, to compete and win conference or compete high in the conference and then make it back to the state tournament. We've set that example with that group that you mentioned, and that's going to be the standard ongoing. Like, I'm not going to use the word failure because, you know, failure is defined many different ways, but the goal now is to, you know, shoot for the state tournament year after year. We've got a good group of these younger kids that are playing now. We got younger kids coming in behind them. the future is bright for St. Ed's softball. I can say that.
0: And you're already off to a 2-0 start so far this year, Coach. For right now, anyways, that's all I got for you. So, again, I want to thank you for joining us on the broadcast. I look forward to visiting with you again throughout the season, and good luck tonight against the Saints.
1: All right, thank you, guys.
0: That was Gale's head coach, Bill Sherburn. And now we'll go ahead and step away one more time. When we come back, we'll wrap things up here on the Cinnamon Softball Pregame Show on Sunny 99.7 and your4dodge.com.

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3: Progress. St. Edmund Gales on the road, their first road test of the 2026 softball season with a 4-0 lead over the St. Ansgar Saints. This is a non-conference doubleheader. Right now, up to bat, McKenna Norby for St. Ansgar, the lone senior for the Saints. The foul off the nets. 1-2 count, one out. Again, the Gales getting four runs in the top of the first inning on two hits, two errors by the Saints, two left on for the Gales. Faith Sherburn, the lone senior for the 2026 St. Edmund softball team, and Torin Helly both had RBI doubles to bring in Gale runners. And Helly, meanwhile, on the mound, 1-2 pitch on the way, and Norby chases upstairs, swings and strikes out. First strikeout of the game for Torin Helly. Two away now for the Saints. And that will bring us to the four-hitter for St. Ansgar, Alexis Fry. Runner on seconds. Starting pitcher Lexi Jewell. Kelly digs in now. First pitch on the way, fouled off towards the Gale dugout. Kelly doing a nice job getting ahead here after giving up hit by Jewell. Got the leadoff batter, Claire Nielsen, before Jewell was able to single. She's on second right now after stealing a base. 0-1 pitch on the way by Helly. In there, called strike two, taken by Frayne. Waiting on deck for the Saints, Lakin Evans, starting third baseman for the Saints. St. Ansgar coming into this contest 1-1 overall. The Gales 2-0 after a 4-2 victory over the Eagle Grove Eagles last week in their season opener. Pitch on the way, this one's going to be lined into right center. That's going to get down towards the fence. One run will score. And rounding seconds and going for third. No, back 2 seconds. A good relay throw in by second baseman for the Gales to hold Frine at second. That's going to be an RBI double for Alexis Frine. And the Saints are on the board here. 4-1 now is your score. Again, bottom of the first inning. It's game number one of this doubleheader between the Gales and the Saints. It's the fourth and eventually the fifth meetings all time, or at least I should say in the recent series here, since GoBound has been keeping track of stats. Gales have won all three meetings. First meeting back in the 2024 sub-state finals. The Gales won a thriller 4-2 and that one to punch their ticket to the state tournament. As Helly set here with two outs, pitch on the way in there for a strike. Number 20, Lakin Evans, a junior. In starting at third base for the Saints. 0-1 pitch now by Helly. Wind up and delivery. Going to be grounded down the third base side, but foul. Hot shot down the line. 0-2 now the count. Gales with a chance here to minimize the damage. Again, they come in 2-0 after getting a huge win, perhaps an early season statement win last night over 7th-ranked Newell Fonda, 13-5, 6-inning victory, avenging last year's early season loss to the Mustangs. Both teams, state tournament teams, here's a pitch taken for strike three, called to the top of the zone. Two strikeouts for Tornhelly to end the inning. Again, the Gales lead it 4-1. We'll go ahead and take a quick break. We'll be back. 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

0: Okay, we're on. Okay, you're on.
1: And we're back here at St. Ansgar, start of the second inning. Sophia Schlenz leading things off for the Gales. Leadoff hitter as the Gales batted around in the top of the first inning. Again, they lead 4-1 here in game number one of this doubleheader between the Gales and the Saints. Again, the Gales coming into this contest 2-0 overall. St. Ansgar 1-1. Schlenz grounded out for a leadoff at bat. Takes the pitch a little off the dirt. 3-0 the count, though, for leadoff hitter for the Gales. Schlenz last year, 337 hitter. 30 hits on the season, 7 doubles. Pitch on the way, that one in there for a strike right at the top of the zone. 3-1 the count now, so still a hitter's count here for the junior. Get on the mound, freshman Lexi Jewell for St. Ansgar. Gales faced last year. Gales collected a couple of regular season victories. Back in Fort Dodge as ball forward taken by Schlenz. So the Gales have the leadoff aboard here in the top of the second. That will bring us to Myra Lemon. Lemon scored back in the first. First pitch on the way. This one grounded over towards third. Scoop and throw over to first is in time for the first out, but that does advance Schlenz over to second base. Now that'll bring us to the lone senior captain for this 2026 Gale squad, Faith Sherburn, who had an RBI double back in the first. 3-for-3, including a solo home run back in the third inning. 13-5 victory over Newell Fonda last night. Takes a pitch there at the knees for a strike. Well, one pitch on the way. This one lined down left field side and off the fence. That's going to score one run. And Sherburn on her horse over to second. So another double, back-to-back doubles for Faith Sherburn. Back-to-back RBI doubles, I should say. And it is now 5-1. St. Emin back to a four-run lead here over the Saints. Again, driving over here, temperatures in the low 90s. Has cooled off a little bit, though, with some cloud coverage settling in. So a nice breeze on the way. Runner going, sliding in, going to be called out at third is Schlenz on the steal. Aggressive base running that time, but that time Schlenz got caught. Or excuse me, Faith Sherburn, I should say, got caught trying to steal third. So now two down for the Gales. Ella Vandy now at the plate. Took that first pitch high for a ball, 1-0 the count. Pitch on the way, this one going to be grounded off the pitcher, and that's going to get through into the outfield for a hit. So Vandy keep things going here for the Gales in the top of the second. That'll bring us to five-hitter Rihanna Myers. Younger sister of University of Iowa recruits, Mariah Myers. Here's a hard ball all the right to second base for the out. A hard hit ball as Myers tried to go with that pitch to opposite field. As it is, going to be out number three. So Gales do get one run on two hits. They lead it 5-1 as we head to the bottom of the second. Go ahead and take a quick break. 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
1: Here in St. Edmund's Yard, just underway here, bottom of the second inning. First pitch on the way by Thornhill. He misses high to designated hitter Ava Trenhale. Just an eighth grader. Batting for Olivia Damaris. Getting to start at first base for St. Edmund's Yard tonight. First pitch just misses inside. 2-0 the count now to Trenhale. One for two so far in this young season. St. Ansgar opened their season with a win last Wednesday against Northwood Kensett before falling against Emmitsburg on the road. Here's a ground ball over to second, throw to first in time. A nice scoop there for the out. Brecken Ulrich getting the start tonight for the Gales at first. Had to stretch to her right there to come up with that stop and was able to get the glove on it, so one away now for the Gales. Excuse me, I should say for the Saints. Now off to bat. Oh, excuse me, Olivia Damaris now batting for the Saints here. I'll have to double back and check through the lineup. I know there were a couple of changes they were making right before the game. So the mayor is now batting seventh for the Saints. First two pitches by Helly in there for a strike. 0-2 count on the way. Swing and a miss. Strike three. Got her to chase the one upstairs. Two away now. Quickly here for the Saints. Third strike out of the game for Thornhill. Had five last night. Again in that 13-5 victory. Statement, early season statement win for the Gales over the 7th-ranked Newell Fonda Mustangs. That'll bring us to Braylee Sherrard. Eight hitter for the Saints. First pitch on the way in there for a strike. 0-1 the count. Thornhill went 15-5 last year for the Gales in her freshman season, second year on the mound. She pitched and played first base as an eighth grader. Moved more extensively over to leading pitcher for the Gales last year. Now she'll be one of the captains, one of the leaders of this team here in 2026. There's the ball in the dirt, 1-2 the count for Sherrard. And two down here. Helly trying to make it a 1-2-3 inning for the Saints. Pitch on the way. Well high, though, that time. 2-2 the count now. Again, nice day. I was a little worried it was going to be stifling out here, but with that breeze and the cloud coverage, not too bad. Early season softball pitch on the way. Taken at the knees for strike three. It's a 1-2-3 inning for the Gales defense, and they still lead it 5-1 as we head to the top of the third. We'll go ahead and take a quick break. 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

0: we're back here in St. Ansgar. First pitch on the way to Torin Helly in there for a strike. Helly, the sixth hitter in the Gales lineup. Doubled, scored a run. Back in that four-run first inning for the Gales as they lead it 5-1 here. Well, one pitch in there taken for strike two. Waiting on deck, Brecken Ulrich. The Helly, Brecken Ulrich, and Baylor Ulrich. He didn't start tonight behind home plate. Here's a swing and a miss, strike three. So Helly down on strikes. First strikeout of the night for Lexi Jewell and Saints. One away now, and Brecken Ulrich, who walked back in the first, comes to the plate for the second time tonight. First pitch on the way, rises upstairs and misses for a ball, 1-0 the count. I'll take a second here, just a moment we get a chance here to thank our pregame show sponsors. Again, we're coming to you as the game already in progress. Again, had some technical difficulties with our computer system, trying to get that all sorted out. As that pitch misses as well upstairs, 2-0 the count now to Brecken Ulrich. Start at first base for the Gales here tonight. Pitch on the way. This one swung on, chopped foul off the net. Joel fastball that time. Brecken just behind that one. 2-1 now the count. Ulrich last year, not a whole lot of at-bat opportunities. Just 5 hits on the season. 312 hitter. That one taken for a ball, 3-1 now. Hitters count here for the 7 hitter for the Gales. They're leading 5-1. Rematch of last year's doubleheader, the Gales swept that series against the Saints. Pitch on the way, that one misses low, ball 4. So back-to-back walks drawn by Brecken Ulrich. Now that'll bring us to her sister, Baylor. Also walked back in the first. First pitch on the way, misses for a ball. And Brecken going to second and in there, sliding safely as the ball gets by, but she'll hold it second. So runner in scoring position with one out here for the Gales. Jade Rock waiting on deck. Pitch. Ulrich tries to lay down a bunt, but it's going to roll foul. So I'll give her a strike. 1-1 now the count. Jade Baylor, just an eighth grader, getting her first handful of games here, varsity experience. Pitch on the way, going to show bunt again, pushes it, and it touches her. Oh. And it hit her while she was in the box, so she's going to be called out. No, excuse me. Kind of just as a strike. So 1-2 the count now. Because she was in the box, that's why it was not out. Had she been outside the box and she touched the ball, she would have been out. So 1-2 the count, one out. And Brecken still at second here. The Gales won last year's 2 contests against St. Ansgar back at Fort Dodge. 5-4, able to grind out that first victory and then earned a 6-inning, 14-6 victory in the second game. And swinging this, strike three. Another strikeout for Lexi Jewell. So that'll be up to 9-hitter Jade Rock. Coming to the plate for the second time now tonight. Rock grounded out in her first at bat. The Gales batted through their lineup in that first inning. A 4-run first. Helped build their 5-1 lead here as it stands right now. Again, top of the third inning. On way in there, 4 strike taken by Rock. mention, our pregame show is brought to you in part by Central Iowa Distributing. Businesses, get your custodial supplies and equipment, including cleaning chemicals, paper products, vacuums, and floor scrubbers from Central Iowa Distributing. 0-1 pitch on the way. This one to be grounded. Gets past the second base. That might score a run. In comes Brecken Ulbrich to score. That's an RBI single for the nine-hitter, Jade Rock, to give the Gales a 6-1 lead now here in the top of the third. So Ulbrich, after walking, has a seven-hitter coming all the way around to score. Now we'll bring us back to Sophia Schlenz, leadoff hitter for the Gales. Oh, for one so far tonight, walked and scored back in the second. See what she can do here. Has a strike on her here after fouling that first pitch off. 0-1 pitch on the way, upstairs, 1-1 now. Also want to thank another one of our pregame show sponsors, Dan Flattery, State Farm Insurance in Fort Dodge. 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Ground ball gets past Joel at first, but right to the second baseman to make the easy scoop and throw over to second. Covering the bases, the shortstop for the third out. Rock retired and sent back to the dugout, and that will do it for the Gales in the third, but they do get one run across. Brecken Ulbrich, courtesy of an RBI single by Jade Rock. 6-1 now is your score as we head to the bottom of the third. Gales with the lead. We'll be back in 60 seconds. 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
0: And we're back here in St. Ansgar. 6-1 is your score. St. Edmund with the lead. Bottom of the third inning here. Thornhelly fires. First pitch on the way. Swing and a miss. Four strike. To number 22, Jada Meyer, sophomore. Being the start in right field. Excuse me, left field. For the Saints, here's a swing and a miss. Strike two. Kelly off to a solid start here, four strikeouts so far in the first two innings. Looking for her fifth here, at five last night in the win over Newell Fonda. 0-2 pitch on the way, swing and a miss, strike three. Three straight strikeouts now for the sophomore Thornhelly. Three-year veteran for the Gales. And last year was her first season where she really took control as the ace pitcher for the Gales on the mound. Again, a 15-5 record, 106 strikeouts on the year. Here's a pitch to leadoff hitter Claire Nielsen, fouls it off. Four strike, 0-1 the count. As the Saints have batted through their lineup for the first time tonight in game number one of this doubleheader. One pitch on the way. This one chopped up towards center. And there to make the catch is Sophia Schlenz for out number two. So back-to-back pop-outs for Nielsen That'll bring us to the two-hitter and pitcher for the Saints, freshman Lexi Jewell. And one of the two base hits so far that the Saints have been able to collect here against Thornhilly tonight. Jewell also scoring the lone run for the Saints back in the first inning. This pitch, nice off-speed pitch, got her to Chase for a strike, 0-1 the count. And two down now, bottom of the third inning. 0-1 pitch by Helly on the way. This one lined in the center field again, but right to Schlenz, makes the catch for out number three. Another 1-2-3 inning by the Cinnamon defense, and they continue to carry a 6-1 lead into the top of the fourth. We'll go ahead and take a quick break. Be back. 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
0: And we're back here in St. Ansgar for the start of the fourth inning, leading things off for the Gales. Myra Lemon, two-hitter. Walked and then later scored her first at-bat back in the first inning. And grounded into a 5-3 foot put out for the first out of the second inning. And here takes one outside for a ball, 1-0 the count. 1-0 pitch on the way, line past the third baseman into left field for a base hit. Myra Lemon on base for the second time tonight, rounding first and hitting the second. That's going to be a double for Myra Lemon. Lead things off here for the Gales here in the fourth, trying to add their 6-1 lead. And that'll bring us now to the three-hitter, the dangerous Faith Sherburn. Again, the lone senior this year for the Gales after they graduated four instrumental seniors from last year's squad. Helps see the Gales secure four straight North Central Conference titles, either shared or outright. I want to say that at least three of those titles were outright titles for the Gales, as first pitch was outside for a ball, 1-0 the count. That one taken for a strike, 1-1 out of the count to Sherburn. Of course, also the Gales made the state tournament last 3 years in a row, which is also a program record. 1-1 pitch on the way. That one misses upstairs for a ball, 1-1 the count now. Again, just moments ago, Myra Lemon led things off here for the Gales with a double. Sherburn so far, 2-for-2 tonight. Two doubles and two RBI. Pitch on the way, low. For a ball. She tossed her bat like she thought it was ball four. Still got one more to go, 3-1 though. So a hitter's count here for the best hitter in this Gale lineup. And Lexi Joel, just a freshman. Gales saw her pitch last year, though, so certainly a familiar opponent. Pitch on the way. That one misses inside. Ball four. Gales now with two runners aboard. Nobody out. That'll bring us now to the four-hitter, Ella Vandy. And mostly going off of last year's stats to this point, anyways, Gales have not added their offensive stats through the first couple of games. It is still early, though. Vandy. Just five at-bats, 1-for-5, here's the ball right back to Joel, and Throw him to third, not in time. Coach giving an earful there over to Myra Lemon. Not sliding on that instance, even though it was a force out, so fielder's choice. I wonder if Joel hesitated there for a second. Throw over to third, not in time. So the Gales base is loaded here, nobody out. Now the five hitter, Rihanna Myers, to the plate. A chance to really do some damage here, which takes the first pitch for a strike. Bases loaded, nobody out. Rihanna Myers walked, and then later score back in the first. Lined out with a hard shot over the second. And her second at bat, back in the second inning. That pitch misses inside for a ball, one and one now. Myers, the younger sister of Mariah Myers, third credits, 14 hits last year, 58 at bats, 241 hitter, six doubles, seven RBI. In her eighth grade season, solidified herself as a starter at second base and through her effort won the job over to replace her sister Mariah at shortstop this year for the Gales. 2-1 the count now, pitch on the way. Ooh, taken at the knees on the outside corner for a strike. 2-2 now the count. Sophomore pitcher Torn Helly waiting on deck. Two pitch on the way, gonna be grounded, and that's gonna get off the glove of the third baseman for the Saints, and that's gonna score a run. We'll go ahead and give that a base hit and an RBI for Rihanna Myers. A hard shot right off the glove of the third baseman for the Saints. Lakin Evans couldn't corral it off the dirt. McKenna Norby was able to dig it up though before it could get to the outfield, but one run does score. 7-1 for the Gales as Torn Helly takes her first pitch for a ball, 1-0 the count. Helly doubled, an RBI double, a

should say, back in the first inning, with a lead of score. Struck out back in the third. Now faced with a 2-0 count here. That hit by Myers moments ago, the third hit of the inning.

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2: And while you're away, Torin Helly with a shot off the glove of the center fielder. Couldn't make a diving effort. That's going to get down. Two runs will score as the relay throw in. Not in time, so the Gales add their lead 9-1 now here in the top of the fourth. Helly with that connection there pushed it into shallow center field. Ball is kind of coming back as the breeze blowing in from center field. That was Claire Nielsen giving chase on that, just couldn't catch up to it. Coming back in from center field. Helly aboard safely at first. Rihanna Myers over at second. Two runs come in, and again, 9-1, your score, Samuel with the lead. A time called here, might have a pitching change, looks like. San Diego head coach Lance Schuchter making the change, going to number 20, Lakin Evans, Jr. So that'll be it for the time being for Lexi Jewell. Give me a chance to update my scorecard here. Three runs have come in so far for the Gales here in this fourth inning. On three hits, one error. And trying to stay perfect on the season, Gales coming into tonight's contest preseason rankings. Saw them ranked eighth in Class 1A. As we mentioned earlier in the broadcast, knocking off preseason seventh-ranked Newell Fonda last night on Memorial Day. 13-5 winners in six innings. Had a big seventh inning. Or excuse me, big fifth inning, I should say. They scored seven runs. The bottom of the fifth to distance themselves from the Mustangs to avenge an early season loss last year. They fell 6-4 in Fonda. Both teams eventually making the 2025 Class 1A state tournament. Gales, of course, finishing fourth. One of the best finishes in school history. Second only to a third place finish back in 2010. And in 2015, as that pitch in there misses high for a ball, as we resume action, Brecken Ulrich. I'm waiting now, I'm gonna chop at this one, pushes it towards the second base side, over the head, and that's gonna, oh, never mind, I thought it was gonna get down. Instead, snow cone catch by number 22, Jada Meyer in right, for the second, or excuse me, first out of the inning, could say. Brecken tried to loop that one, I should say, in a shallow right field, but nice catch by Meyer, able to track it down. So runners will have to hold. Again, Helly at first, Myers at second. Now Sister Baylor lines one down third base side, but just foul by about 2 feet down the left field side. And Baylor, just an eighth grader, starting a catcher here for the Gales this year. Big shoes to fill. Placing Hadley Oswald behind the plate. And Hadley and then Sister Ansley Oswald, two of the four seniors, instrumental for the Gales. Here's the ball, it gets by the catcher. Runners going through second and third now. Myers over to third. And pinch runner here for the Gales. Over to second, that's Greenlee Crimmins, freshman. Courtesy running for Torin Helly. Over to second base. And apparently there was interference called. On St. Ansgar, so Baylor giving a free pass down to first. So that'll bring us to nine-hitter Jade Rock. Pitch on the way, swing and a miss, full strike, 1-1 the count now, one out. And Rock, nine-hitter. She can get on. Gales can avoid a double play. That'll bring us back to the top of the order here for St. Evan, foul ball. Rock kind of chased that one upstairs for her second strike. 1-2 the count now. As I mentioned, Rock last year, 11 hits, 16 runs scored. Two doubles, six RBI. Here's a pitch, misses outside for a ball. 2-2 the count now. Again, new pitcher for the Saints, Lakin Evans. Got the start at third base tonight. Here's a ball lifted into center. Meyer's going to tag it third. Catch made, but that will be a sack fly. And relay throw not going to be in time. That allows Greenlee Crimmins to take third on the tag up. So Rock able to connect on that just enough to allow the runners to tag up. Again, Rihanna Meyer scoring from third. Crimmins advancing to third from second. 10-1 now your score. Gales with the lead. It's going to get by catcher. And that will allow the runners to advance. One run comes in to score. 11-1 now your score. Carson runner in there for Rock. Get that number here in just a second. Baylor coming in to score. And now 11-1. Gales with the lead here in the fourth. Pitch on the way. Fouled off by Schlenz. 1-1 now the count. Schlenz so far tonight 0-2. Walked and then a later score back in the second. 1-1 pitch on the way. This one, nice timing by Schlenz as she goes opposite field, gets by the right fielder. That'll score a run. Schlenz with an RBI single. Pushed it in the right field. Went with the pitch, timed it up well. It was an off-speed pitch. And that'll make it 12-1 now. Gales with the lead. That is the fourth hit of this inning for this St. Edmund offense. Another seven runs have come across the score here for the Gales. That'll bring us all the way back to Myra Lemon, who doubled to lead things off here in this inning. Pitch in there, shot down to first, but not in time on the tag. Pitch to Lemon was outside, 2-0 the count. Two down. The ball lifted towards short. Catch made by Norby for the final out of the inning, but the Gales do their damage. Six runs coming to score here in the top of the fourth. They lead it 12-1 over St. Ansgar. We'll go ahead and take a quick break and be back. 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
2: And we're back here in St. Ansgar. First pitch on the way in there for a strike for Torin Helly. The Gales with a six-run fourth inning. They lead it 12-1 now. We head to the bottom of the fourth. And here's a foul ball down the third base side. Just like that, 0-2 the count now to the three-hitter McKenna Norby. Norby is senior. Pitch on the way. Hard shot down third base side. Right. Oh, off the glove in left field. And it's going to be the first error of the ball game for the Gales.
3: Good job, Mama! Number 11, Alexis
2: Ryan. There's Myra Lennon there. Had a chance at it. And left. Unfortunately, couldn't bring it in all the way. Had to go down to a knee. Kind of moving from right to left, right off her glove there, so that'll go down as an error. Runner aboard here, leadoff runner. Boy, the Saints pitch on the way to Frame. In there for strike. Kelly again doing a nice job of getting ahead in the count. Five strikeouts so far. A one pitch, gonna be popped up. And a chance here at first base, but off the net and foul. Brecken Oliver trying to come over and make the catch. Two strikes for Frame. An RBI double back in the first to score St. Ansgar's lone run of the ball game. Brought in Lexi Jewell after she singled her first at bat. Frame so far in the season. 2-for-4 coming into tonight. Here's the ball hard hit down the left field side and foul out of play. Count will stay 0-2. Ryan also with now up to 3 RBI on the season. Certainly one of the top hitters in this lineup for St. Ansgar. Pitch on the way, shot foul. That'll stay 0-2. Fine battling here. Again, just two seniors in this St. Ansgar lineup, Alexis Frame and McKenna Norby. Relatively young St. Ansgar lineup otherwise. I count 4 juniors and the rest are sophomores, 8th graders, and freshmen. Pitch on the way, strike 3. Taken by Frame, so 6 strikeouts now for Torin Helly. One away now for the Saints. And the key aspect here to Torin Helly's pitching, no walks last night against the 7th ranked Newell-Fonda Mustangs. No walks so far here tonight. First pitch in there for a strike, 0-1 the count to Lakin Evans. Came in to replace Lexi Jewell back in the 4th inning. Pitch on the way, misses. Throw down to first, not in time. Nice snap there by the 8th grader, Baylor Ulrich. Sister throw there. Throw just a little late. 1-1 to count now. Swing and a miss for a strike. Got it with a nice off-speed pitch that time. Nice break on the pitch right as he got to the plate as well. 1-2 the count now. Pitch on the way, swing and a miss, strike 3. Back-to-back strikeouts now for Torin Helly, 2 down for the Saints. Now the 6-hitter, designated hitter,

0: Trent Hale, just an eighth grader. Three eighth graders on this roster for the Saints this year is a foul tip gloved by Ulrich. Four strike, 0-1 the count. Waiting on deck. For the Saints, Olivia Damaris. 0-1 pitch by Helly on the way, off speed, chopped foul. And she got Trent Hale to get out in front of it. Now Trent Hale down to her last strike. I mentioned here, coming up on our post-game show, brought to you by Daniel Tire. We'll have our player of the game and play of the game. Player of the game brought to you by Sports Paid Bar and Grill. Runner going, throw down to second. Oh, but Myers couldn't scoop it off the dirt. Sliding safely is McKenna Norby. Again, reached on an error as the leadoff here to start the fourth. 1-2 now the count. Here's a chopper down third, first base side. Stopped and not going to be in time. Oh, off the glove of Brecken Ulrich. She's trying to scoop it off the dirt. Knocked it down more than anything. And as she tried to scoop it, kind of came sliding out. Looked like she got a hand, or a glove full, I should say, of sand there in the process. Might have helped to usher the ball out of her glove. So runner safe, and that's going to go down as an error. So two errors are the reason why the Saints have base runners aboard here at the corners with two down. And there's a first pitch, swing and a miss. Runner goes, no throw at all. So runners now at second and third for the Saints. Again, Olivia Damaris, a seventh hitter, now at the plate for the Saints. Damaris, 1-for-5 entering the Knights, 0-for-1 so far. There's a chopper down third base side. Sherburn touches it foul. Now 0-2 the count. And she struck out back in the second inning. That has been her only at bat so far. You want to mention tonight's streaming of the game is brought to you by Mitch Lund State Farm Insurance in Fort Dodge. Pitch on the way, that one misses high for a ball. 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This evening's game can be found at yourfortdodge.com, Alexa, TuneIn app, and iHeartRadio. Here's the ball. It gets by Sherburn at third, and that's going to score a run. So the first hit of the inning. And those errors are coming back to haunt the Gales at least for one run here in the bottom of the fourth. Norby comes in to score. Trent Hale over to third. And that's an RBI single for Olivia Damaris, her second hit of the season. And third RBI. First pitch now to the eight hitter, Braylee Sherrard, a junior, taken for a strike. 0-1 pitch on the way, swing and a miss, strike two. Sherrard also struck out looking back in the second inning as well. 0-for-1 so far tonight. Gerarda Jr. getting the starts over at left field. Tonight for the Saints. Swing and miss, strike three. And that will end the inning. So all three outs for the Gales, forcing this fourth via strikeouts by the sophomore Torrin Helly. The Gales do give up one run on one hit, two errors. They still lead it 12-2 as we head to the top of the fifth. We're going to take a quick break. 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
2: 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The South Central Calhoun baseball team is at home against Glidden-Ralston. Again, that game also a 7 p.m. start. 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In for the Gales defensively in that bottom of the fourth inning. He gave up the one run on one hit, two errors. First two errors of the game for the Gales, so certainly, despite the 12-2 lead, certainly some things still to clean up for the Gales. Not necessarily a perfect game by any means, and I'm sure coaching staff doesn't mind that necessarily. There's always things that can be improved on, especially here early in the season. Actually, I'm sorry, I stand corrected here. Gales get the win in four innings, I should say, instead of five. They get the 10-run victory here in four innings. So different rules this year. And so the Gales actually, we're at a break right now for game number one, Sam and Gales with a 12-2 victory over the St. Ansgar Saints. So I guess we'll go ahead and get going with the Daniel Tire postgame show. We'll take a second to thank Daniel Tire, our postgame sponsor, for 100 years. Daniel Tire has been the place to go for tires and automotive services in Fort Dodge. If you need your tires replaced, Daniel Tire has a replacement tire to fit your needs from the brands you trust. Stop by and see them at 520 First Avenue South in Fort Dodge. So while I go ahead and get my stats together here, again, Torrin Helley with a heck of a game pitching-wise. And by my count here, 8 strikeouts on the night. Just 3 hits allowed, no walks, and just the 2 errors committed by the Gales. The Saints leading 3 runners aboard. They got 2 runs across. Lexi Jewell and McKenna Norby scoring the 2 lone runs for St. Ansgar. Meanwhile, for the Gales, I try to compile their stats real quick here. Quickly go through the fourth inning here again. 3 hits for the Gales. 2 errors committed in that fourth inning, that 6-run fourth inning that really put the game out of reach and allowed the shortened conclusion of this contest. And the Gales got 4 runs to start the first inning on 2 hits, added 1 in the second inning on 2 hits, 1 in the third on 1 hit, and then again that big 6-run fourth inning on 3 hits. And then the defense was able to close things out again as the St. McGills stay perfect on the early season, now 3-0. After the 12-2 four-inning victory over St. Ansgar. And now 3-0 on the season. Again, they opened the season with wins over Eagle Grove and then 7th-ranked Class 1A Newell Fonda, 13-5 last night. So we'll have a little bit of a break here, an intermission, if you will. Contest as coaching staff and players are out there now raking the field, getting things ready for our nightcap here in St. Ansgar. Actually, why don't we go ahead and take a quick break here and we figure out the player and play of game number one. Then we'll send it back to the studio for a quick break. 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
4: Coach, who are some players that you've already seen progress in from where they were last year to the beginning of this season?
5: Well, the first person that comes to mind is 8th grader Baylor Ulrich. We needed to get some positions filled, and Myra, in looking forward, Myra was going to be our starting catcher. And we decided to utilize Myra more in outfield and let Baylor give her a chance there behind the plate. And Baylor's done a tremendous job back there catching. But Ferdinand's a good, she's doing a good job with not too many pass balls, just an overall tremendous job. So first person that jumps out is Baylor. And then, Faith stepped up and is hitting the ball well. So if she continues to hit the ball well and gets on base or drives runs in, those two right there are the first two. And then Torin Helly, to step in that mound, and I feel like she's gaining that confidence back and competing, and those are what we need to see, and it's what it's going to take for us to have success this year.
2: And we're back here in St. Ansgar. This is intermission between games 1 and 2 here between the St. Miguel's and the St. Ansgar Saints. This is the Daniel Tire postgame show for game number 1. 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Stop by and see them at 520 First Avenue South in Fort Dodge. So for the Gales in this contest, they rack up, their offense racks up 8 hits, scoring 12 runs. St. Ansgar committing 4 errors, Gales with 2 errors. St. Ansgar, 2 runs on 3 hits. Torin Helly gets the win on the mound for the Gales, and now it is that time. Just for game number 1 anyways, and we select our player of the game and play of the game. Our player of the game is brought to you by Sports Page Bar and Grill in Fort Dodge. Bring out the entire family to enjoy your favorite teams. They have 44 flat-screen TVs. You can enjoy your favorite meal and drink while you enjoy the game at Sports Page Bar and Grill in Fort Dodge. And for our player of the game, we had a couple of candidates here. Again, Faith Sherburn having herself a heck of a first couple of games. Went 3-for-3 last night. Had a solo home run against Newell Fonda. 3-for-3 again here tonight. 2 doubles, 2 RBI, and a base hit. We're actually going to go with Torin Helly as our player of the game. She had an RBI double back in the first. Then reached on an error and scored later in the fourth. But it's her pitching tonight that really shut down the Saints offense. 8 strikeouts, no walks. She continues to pick up where she left off after a solid performance against Newell Fonda last night. Again, holding the Saints just 3 hits tonight. Again, 8 strikeouts. So that is why Torin Helly is going to be our Sports Page Bar and Grill player here for game number 1. Again, the Gales a 12-2 winner over St. Ansgar. Now for our play of the game, we're going to go back though to Faith Sherburn. RBI double back in the first, and Sherburn the 3 hitter for the Gales in the lineup. That RBI double that scored Myra Lennon after she reached really helped set the tone for the Gales early going, as they scored 4 runs on 2 hits back in that first inning. As they, again, the Gales pulling away for the 12-2 victory in game number 1 here, this doubleheader here in St. Ansgar. So we're going to go ahead and take another quick break and then come back as we continue on here. Intermission. It's a doubleheader between Cinnamon and St. Ansgar. Again, you're listening to the Daniel Tire postgame show here on Sunny 99.7 and yourfortdodge.com.
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2: And we're back here live in St. Ansgar. Again, this is the Daniel Tire post-game show for game number one. It's intermission here, this doubleheader between the St. Ansgar Saints and the visiting St. Edmund Gales. The Gales, a 12-2 victory over the Saints. And actually, right now, what we're going to do is we're going to take a quick break ourselves. Again, both teams right now just kind of cooling off in the dugout, getting some shade, getting some water. Again, driving down here was 90, 91 degrees. I was worried about how stifling it was going to be, even with the breeze here we've had some cloud coverage kind of settle in, a nice breeze to kind of keep things a little bit cooler than what I originally expected it to be. It is still in the low 80s, though, but certainly not quite as bad as what we expected it. Now, as the sun begins to set here, things will continue to cool off, so certainly should be fair weather conditions here for the remainder of these contests here tonight. But again, we're going to send it back to the station right now as Connoisseur Media Sports Director Joe Jaden sat down for a talk with St. Edmund Gales girls track coach C.J. Tracy. 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
19: Welcome back, everybody, to the Sunny 99.7 studios. We are in between games of St. Evans softball against St. Ansgar. And I'm sports director Joe Jaden, and joining me now is St. Edmund girls track and field coach C.J. Tracy. C.J., how you doing?
20: I'm doing pretty good. You know, still a little tired recovering from the weekend, but that's all right. It was worth it.
19: Well, you just got back from the state championships here again. Your girls' 800-meter SMR team ran there at the state championships. They finished 16th, a time of 1 minute 54.25 seconds. Your overall thoughts on that relay team?
20: You know, I thought the relay team went out and did a great job. We had Kenzie, Brecken, and Ava are all basic newbies to the state track. Me, you got two freshmen. Kenzie and Brecken, obviously, have never been there. Ava sprained her ankle last year at the end of the year, so was unable to get down to the state track meet. You know, so it was a great experience for them. And, of course, you know, when you're anchoring a 14-time state qualifier in Anna on that sprint medley, even though she had missed most of the year with a foot injury, well, she went out and ran her best race of the year overall. And, you know, we come in ranked 23rd out of, you know, when you look at the times, and to finish 16th, that's a huge accomplishment for those girls.
19: Anna Larson finishes 15th in the girls 400 meters, 1 minute, 0.34 seconds. I know she had a foot injury throughout the season. I'll ask you this. Had she not had the foot injury, would she have placed, do you think, in the top eight?
20: Had she not had the foot injury, she would have been contending for the state title, if not been a state champion there. You know, Anna has run in the 56s before. She was primed to have a big year, but, you know, sometimes things happen and, you know, you just play with the cards you're dealt. But give Anna credit. She came out. She came to practice every day. Even with the foot injury, we put her through bike workouts to keep her in the best shape that we could. Obviously, riding the bike's not the same as running, but she wanted to run at the state qualifying meet. We just had her go in two events and qualified in both of the events she participated in. So who knows? The sky was the limit for her this year, but sometimes things change and you just roll with it.
19: What do you figure she was at the state championships? Was she 75%, 90% with a foot, or less than that, better than that?
20: I'm going to say, you know, probably 75, 80%. Her foot was fine. You know, she said it wasn't hurting her like it was at the beginning of the year when we had to shut her down. It was just irritating. But, you know, when you don't use that muscle like that for 7 weeks, it's going to irritate you a little bit, especially when you're trying to go as quickly as you can in a short amount of time. But, you know, 75, 80% with her, a lot of times I would take that over a lot of people at 100%. So love that girl to death. She's done a lot of things for this track program and, you know, looking forward to seeing what she can accomplish in the future.
19: And C.J. Tracy, St. Edmund girls track and field coach here with me in between St. Edmund softball games against St. Ansgar. Rihanna Myers throws 111 foot 4 inches and she finishes 11th in the discus. Your feelings on Rihanna's day?
20: Yeah, it was great for her as a freshman to qualify. Going into our state qualifying meet, you know, we thought she had a chance in the shot put, didn't really think she had a chance in the disc, and kind of told her if she popped a 106 to 108, she'd give herself a chance to qualify in the discus. And she throws 111-1 in the state qualifying meet, gets in, you know, ranked 12th. You could see the nerves going Friday morning. First two throws were not her best. You know, we got her, just joked around with her, got her relaxed a little bit, and so her final throw hit 111-4. So very excited for her to be able to finish her year on a high note. You know, she finished 11th. She was about 2 feet from qualifying from the finals. So she's got a bright future ahead of her in the discus and the shot put as well.
19: Coach Tracy, I guess your overall feelings on the season for St. Edmund girls track and field this year?
20: You know, we're a young group. We graduate 2 seniors. I mean, obviously, Anna's going to be a big shoes to fill. Kind of got an idea what it would be like because she missed most of the year. But, you know, she's been a big part of our program, and she's going to be missed greatly. Brianna Satoff is the other one we graduate. She did a lot of good things for us as well. She got hit with a kidney infection the day before the state qualifying meet, so it was basically shut down for the rest of the year. So we got a lot of young kids that are hard workers and very excited about what the future is going to hold over the next several years.
19: Well, that's kind of my lead in. My final question here for you, your thoughts on St. Edmund girls track and field for next year. Do you have a lot of 8th graders who might be freshmen that might be able to help you, and then obviously your freshmen and sophomores and juniors?
20: Yeah, we've got Grace, Naomi, Alex. We got a good core of distance girls coming back. We got a young group of sprinters as well, a lot of freshmen and sophomores in that group. The 8th grade class isn't as big as we want, but maybe we can talk a few other girls in the try and track and coming out for it next year, and also waiting to see what happens with the new legislation that's just been passed about sports being allowed to use 8th graders. So we'll kind of see how, because I know the 7th grade group also has they have a big group of track athletes, so we're just kind of waiting to see how that goes into play.
19: St. Edmund girls were represented by Anna Lurson, Ava Bradley, Brecken Ulrich, Kenzie Nolte, and Rihanna Myers at the state championships this past weekend. And a successful season for the team. I've been joined by St. Edmund girls track and field coach CJ Tracy. CJ, I appreciate a few moments of your time here this evening.
20: Yes, thank you, Joe, very much.
19: We are in between St. Edmund ball games here in their doubleheader at St. Ansgar. We'll take a break. When we come back, Alex Nagel will get you set up for game 2 of the Twin Bill. Back in a moment here on Sunny 99.7.
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2: And we are live in St. Ansgar as we get set for the nightcap here in this doubleheader between the St. Edmund Gales and the St. Ansgar Saints here on Sunny 99.7 and your4dodge.com. Hello, everyone. Once again, I'm Alex Nagel. Brock Freeman is our engineer producing for us back at the station. And the St. Edmund Gales came away with a 12-2 four-inning victory over the Saints in game number one. Again, the Gales with 8 hits, 12 runs scored. St. Ansgar, 2 runs on 3 hits. As we get set for game number two here. Again, we want to mention one more time here. Again, we came to you in game number one for the game already in progress due to some technical difficulties with our computer system. Again, we got a new broadcasting feed that we're working with this year, so I've been working out some of the kinks with that for these first couple of weeks. But anyways, want to mention that our pregame show sponsors are brought to you in part tonight by Central Iowa Distributing. 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We also want to mention, we'll go ahead and get our starting lineups here while we got a chance, as both teams getting ready to take the field now. Coach is meeting at home plate here. I want to mention our starting lineups for tonight are brought to you by Kingsgate Insurance. 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Working with you, they will identify solutions that protect you against risk, suit your budget, and give you peace of mind. And that's how you can expect to be treated when you work with Kingsgate Insurance in downtown Fort Dodge. Oh, hold on here just a second. Nice. As I was looking at my ad read here, I did see a flash behind me, and you know what? We're talking right now. It looks like there's some lightning in the area to the north of town. So unfortunately, with lightning, that also means a delay. So while we still got a little extra time here, we'll still go ahead and bring you our starting lineups for tonight. It was word that there could be some storms developing later in the evening, but I'm not 100% sure that anything going to affect the game, at least immediately anyways, but we'll go ahead and get the starting lineups for you here anyways for this second contest. Again, leading things off for the Gales, relatively same lineup for the Gales anyways. So wind picks up here, trying to keep my papers from blowing away. Apologize here, trying to keep all my papers from going away as I'm calling the game outdoors tonight. Sophia Schlen is going to lead things off for the Gales here. She's going to get the start at center field. She's a junior. Batting seconds and playing at catcher is Myra Lemon. She's a junior as well. Batting third is the lone senior for the Gales, playing at third base, Faith Sherburn. Batting fourth, the freshman, and playing at second base, playing at second base, Ella Vandy. Rihanna Myers batting fifth, getting the start at shortstop tonight. Myers, a freshman, batting sixth and playing at first base for this second contest. The sophomore, Torin Helly. Brecken Ulrich will get the start on the mound once play resumes for the Gales. Brecken Ulrich, a freshman, again batting seventh. She will be getting the start on the mound tonight as well for the Gales in game number two. Baylor Ulrich will be batting eighth and playing in right field. She is an eighth grader, the lone eighth grader in the lineup this year for the Gales, early starting anyways, here in the early season. And Jade Rock rounding out the Gale lineup, batting ninth and getting the start in left field. Rock, a sophomore. And the Gales are head coached by seventh year coach Bill Sherburn, who comes into tonight with a 125-60 overall record. And he is assisted in the 2026 season by Bill Myers, Brian Maxson, Delaney Bartfried, and by Mariah Myers, who has finished up with her initial season with the University of Iowa softball team. Back for the summer to assist with the Gales coaching staff. So certainly a welcome addition to the Gales coaching staff for 2026. And the Gales come into tonight's, or this second contest, now 3-0 on the season after the win in game number one, 12-2 over the Saints. Also defeated Eagle Grove by a final of 4-2 and Newell Fonda 13-5. Now we'll go ahead and get the St. Ansgar Saints starting lineup here for the second contest as fans kind of start to clear out a little bit here with the weather delay. Lightning in the vicinity, so unfortunately that means it's going to be a half hour delay here, so we got a little bit of time here to kind of talk things over before the second contest starts. Leading things off for the Saints, the designated player going to be Claire Nelson. She is filling in for Kylie McNutt, who will get the start in right field for St. Ansgar, batting second. The Lexi Jewell, she was the starting pitcher who took the loss on the mound in game number one for the Saints. She will be the starting center fielder in game number two. McKenna Norby will bat third, playing at shortstop for the Saints, batting fourth and catching. Alexis Frame, batting fifth and starting on the mound. In game number two will be Lakin Evans. Evans came in to replace Joel in the fourth inning of that first contest, batting sixth and playing at first base. Ava Trenhale, batting seventh and playing at third base. Olivia Damaris, batting eighth and playing in left field. Braylee Sherrard. And rounding out the Sandsgar lineup, batting ninth and playing at second base, Abby Jensen. So a little bit different lineup for the Saints. Again, a younger Sandsgar Saints team. Just two seniors in this 2026 roster, McKenna Norby. And make sure I get that name right. I wanted to say it was Alexis Frame. And it is Frayne and Norby, the two seniors, top hitters, returning this year for the Saints. And as they are now 1-2 overall on the year after the defeat in game one by the Gales. Also opened their season, I should say, last week. They went over Northwood Kensett and then dropped a contest, their first real contest at Pittsburgh. Behind me here, and see a few more of my papers going in here. Wind's starting to pick up a little bit more here at Sandsgar softball field. Are seeing some gray clouds starting to come overhead. So while we go and get things sorted out here in St. Ansgar, we'll go ahead and send it back to the studio. Again, we are in a lightning delay, so check back in maybe about 10, 15 minutes. We'll see where we're at. Again, the lightning delays usually mean about a half hour break in between contests. Official part of the game is suspended right now anyways. You can certainly still see clear skies. It's not sure which way that storm in the area is going to be moving. Anyways, we'll be back to the studio and you're listening to St. Emmett Softball on 99.7 at your Fort Dodge.com.
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